0: Is it that of the Basoga? Is it that of any of our many communities, or the Zulu, or the Xhosa, or the Pedi, or the Kakan, or the Yoruba, or the Temne, or the Mende? We ask, who said that we cannot have a mixture of those cultures? Who said? Who said that we cannot borrow that which is good in the Toro culture or the Yoruba culture? Who said that when we combine them, we cannot come with a system that will then fit us? Who said? Who is telling us that? Today, as we remember Omuka Makabarega, we are reminding ourselves that we can do it. We can do it because history has demonstrated that it can be done. You know, they came and told us several years ago that there was something called Millennium Development Goals. There were 8 of them. Then they reined their course. Then they increased, they did not reduce. They became 17, now Sustainable Development Goals. And those goals said the things that we knew. We knew how to plant trees. We had an idea of what medicine is. We knew about education, and we still know. We knew about climate change. We knew how to deal with sustainable development and sustainable environment. We knew. But they tell us, you did not know. We must meet. And the Europeans started inviting us to meetings from 1975. The most recent was in Dubai, the 28th. And we go to such meetings. And when we come back, we marvel at what we said. Now that Uganda has discovered oil and every African country is discovering oil, they are telling us, now we must leave oil alone. We must now embrace other things. The role of culture in development. I'm suggesting to us that the time is now that Africans must look for a solution to governance. I must commend the current administration. They came and found that cultural institutions had been burned, and they restored them. That restoration was the beginning of the realization that a people without a culture cannot go anywhere. But I would urge this administration and coming administration that cultural institutions must have enhanced roles in governance. Cultural institutions must be given stronger positions in governance, because it is only when you do so that you will begin to see them in their full splendor. You know, in many African societies, and I say this with all due respect to heads of states in different African countries, you can go to Nigeria, and the president of Nigeria makes a pronouncement saying all the Yoruba people must be inoculated against tuberculosis. And when you go back, you'll discover that the response is only 20%. But when the Oni of Yoruba says all Yorubas must be inoculated, the response is 90%. The same thing here in Uganda. There are certain things which, if the traditional rulers say, the people will obey. Why do they obey? What is it? That thing is the thing that we must discover. And that thing, if we mix it with the kind of governance system that we have, is going to lead us in the right direction. I still do not have an answer, but I think that there is something in it. What is it that the Omukama Kabarega has, that the Kabaka of Buganda has, that the Oni of Ife has, that the King of the Mazulu has, that the King of the Swati has, that when they speak, people obey? What is it? Why did we lose it? Can we regain it? It is not to say that all traditional rulers were perfect. No, there are certain aspects of culture that we must jettison, but there are certain positive aspects of culture that we must embrace, because culture is dynamic. And I'm suggesting to all of you who are gathered here today that the time is now. The time is now for Africa to realize that there is a place of culture in modern day medicine. The time is now for Africa to realize that there is a place for culture in education. The time is now for Africa to realize that there is a place for culture in politics and governance. The time is now that Africa must realize that there is a place of culture in resource management. The time is now for Africa to realize that there is a place for culture in giving pride of place to our women in governance. The time is now for Africa to realize that there is a place of culture in ensuring that our family is retained. The time is now for Africa to recognize that if we do not protect ourselves, other cultures will come and dominate us. The time is now for Africa to realize that our languages must be protected, otherwise we'll be speaking Chinese and Indian as our mother tongue, although they were never our mothers. The time is now. The time is now, therefore, for us to wake up in the knowledge that we must instruct our institutions of higher learning to begin to investigate what it is that we are teaching. Several years ago, a great Nigerian who is a singer called Fela Anikula Pokuti sang, "Teacher, don't teach me nonsense." For too long now, many of our institutions have been teaching us things that we ought not to be taught. We must ask ourselves now, what are we teaching our young men and women? The Koreans are doing it. The Chinese are doing it. The Indians are doing it. The time is now for we Africans to do it. The time is now for Africans also to begin to patent some of the things that we have. How is it that the clothes which are Africans are patented by the Chinese? If you are not very careful, even these dances which are Bunyoro dances will be patented by Chinese. So that when you want to dance the Bunyoro Kitara dance, you've got to seek authority from Beijing. The time is now for us to begin to understand that intellectual property goes beyond culture and that it must be given its recognition. So, my fellow countrymen and my fellow Africans, the question that we are here to ask this afternoon is this. If Africa desires to grow sustainably, how can we, leveraging on the spirit of Omukama Kabarega, attain it? Who was this Omukama Kabarega? Who was he? He was a personification of courage. And today, I'm asking you that we must embrace courage. Cowards die many times. And I'm urging you this afternoon, if we are going to allow culture to dominate our thinking in the realization that culture is not static I'm asking you to embrace and to remember Omukama Kabarega because he was courageous. Today, I'm asking you to remember the memory and to give pride of place to the memory of Omukama Kabarega because when it was necessary, he was a diplomat. I am asking you that because it is necessary to be diplomatic, we must embrace the spirit of diplomacy because it is only by embracing the spirit of diplomacy that you are going to ensure that you get what you deserve. Today, as we remember Omukama Kabarega, I want you to remember that he was an example for others. Those who are students of history will remember that in as much as he learned from the Toro learned from him, and the Buganda learned from him, I want you to remember that that is necessary. I want you to remember that Omukama Kabarega was also compassionate, even when he used violence and force at certain times. In other words, there comes a time when instead of turning the other cheek, you must use the other fist. I'm now telling you that we as Africans must ask ourselves, when is it the right time to turn the other cheek, and when is it the right time to use the other fist? And I'm saying that you can do so by ensuring that you follow another quality of Omukama Kabarega. He was resilient. Many of you would have died in Seychelles. He stayed there for 23 years in an environment that was hostile, but he said, I'm not going to die in a foreign land. Although he died here in what is territorially Uganda, he was on his way home. I am reminding us that we must never forget our homes, because if you forget your home, you are a slave. I have no doubt in my mind that if Africa is to grow, Africa must embrace culture. If Africa is to realize our potential, we Africans must embrace culture. And I'm asking Africans as we go forward, we must be warriors for culture. We must be warriors for that which is true. So those of you who are Baganda here, be proud, Bagandas. Those of you who are Toros, be proud, Toros. Those of you who are Basoga, be proud, Sogas. Those of you who are Zulus, be proud, Zulus. Those of you who are Luos, be proud, Luos. Those of you who are Lango, be proud, Langos. And those of you who are Bunyoro, because we are in your midst, be proud, Banyoro, because it is only in that way that combined together we shall produce an African spirit. And in the spirit of Africanness, I can tell you, it is not going to be easy. There are going to be many roadblocks. We will rise and fall. We will rise and fall. We will rise and fall. But ultimately, we will stand and history will remember us as those who rise and rise and rise. God bless you.
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Yes, this is how we start. This is how we do it. 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Come on now.

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Shekere. 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
1: 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The old, the new, young and old. 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This is new, this is fresh, this is what is happening at all the parties right now, you know, Achalugo. Come on now.

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Yes, yes, rest. From the east to the west, from the west to the north, from the north to the south. Yes, sir. We play it. Everyone, we play all different kind of genre of music right here on WAID Digital Broadcasting, Cincinnati, Ohio. This one by Baba Mo, a freak. He calls this one. Come on now.

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Segun Johnson is from Nigeria. Oh my goodness, come on now. And of course, we represent all African continent. African continent, all the countries in Africa as a whole, we represent the continent. Come on now.

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Yes, you tune into WAID Digital Broadcasting, Cincinnati, Ohio, Africans in Diaspora Radio, WAID, Cincinnati. Yes, I've been listening to this song for many years until I met a brother of mine from Cameroon the other day. This one by Dulo, Glory Affirms, Glory Affirms. He told me the meaning of it and it blew my mind. Because when we used to go to the club, whenever they play this music, everybody's on the dance floor. I don't think anybody knew what the meaning. He said, glory to women. That was the meaning of this. That is the meaning of this. The law, glory of fame. On WAID Digital Broadcasting, Cincinnati, Ohio. Come on now, I have the weed so that you can all listen to what he's saying. My goodness. Thank you, my brother, for interpreting this for me.

when you're young, you do so many things that you look back and you just think, wow, did I do that? Yes, we did. Oh my goodness. No wonder when this song is played back then, when they were playing this song, most of the women from the African diaspora, they all come out in large numbers. And of course, women are there too, dancing with them, because I mean, it's a melodious music, it's a melodious song. I love it, I love it. But the meaning, when I found out the meaning, I'm like, whoa, well, do love. No wonder women love you.

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1: Yes, like I said earlier, we play all genre of music on WAID Digital Broadcasting, gospel, hip-hop, reggae, name it. We play souk, rumba, everything. We play it all African music. This one by my friend, my compadre. Yes, praise Ekang. Praise Ekang. Shout hallelujah to the Lord. Right from Nigeria, by way of Cincinnati, Ohio. Yes, praise Ekang on WAID Digital Broadcasting, Cincinnati, Ohio. Come on.

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Come on now. 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The African with a K. Please tell a friend to tell a friend to tell another friend. Yes, this one, Soulful High Life by Ayidans. From the Oberoi's Entertainment. Come on now. Ayidans, Soulful High Life. I hope you all enjoy it. Come on now. Will. And come again on this beautiful one right here. Let's go.

0: 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Soulful high life music all the way from the eastern part of Nigeria. This one by Ayidon. Yes, soulful music.
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Yes. Rose Muhando. Rose Muhando from Kenya. We do all different kind of genre of music. 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
2: 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Come on now.

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Yes, beautiful, beautiful music from the Warrington CD on Africans in Diaspora Radio, WAID Digital Broadcasting, Cincinnati, Ohio. This next one by Kiss Daniel featuring Davido, Tui Tui. I hope you enjoy it.

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This one, many people, come on!

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5: 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This one by Grace Idowu. 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

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The music of Grace Idowu. Like I said earlier, this is when I want to relax. I want to release. I want to just chill. This is the type of music I listen to. Powerful. Gospel medley.

0: I am not African because I was born in Africa, but because Africa was born in me. Action without thought is empty. Thought without action is blind. It is clear that we must find an African solution to our problems, and that this can only be found in African unity. Divided, we are weak. United, Africa will become one of the greatest forces for good in the world. Those who would judge us merely by the heights we have achieved would do well to remember the depths from which we started. Africa is a paradox which illustrates and highlights neocolonialism. Her earth is rich, yet the products that come from above and below the soil continue to enrich, not Africans predominantly, but groups and individuals who operate to Africa's impoverishment. The independence of Ghana is meaningless unless it is linked up with the total liberation of the African continent. We have awakened. We will not sleep anymore.
1: That was President Kwame Nkrumah's speech he made several years ago. It's as important as it was then, now it's more important for African unity. 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

yes, oh yes, oh yes. 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Yeah, Habib Zainab. Yes, that was in French. Yeah, beautiful one. We're having a party on WAID Digital Broadcasting, Cincinnati, Ohio. This one by Jennifer Eliogo, ASA. ASA by Jennifer Eliogo. 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

as a Milokan, it is my turn to give thanks to God Almighty. This one by Joseph Olushola. Joseph Olushola, a Milokan, it is my turn to give thanks and praise.

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The music of Kofo Wanda. Yes, sir. Kofo Wanda. Ara Lenko. How are the people? How is the family? How are your families and friends? How are they doing? That is the Yoruba greetings. Ara Lenko. Kofo Wanda. 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Africans in Diaspora Radio. This is how we do it. This is what we do.

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This one, Adamlo, Hausa gospel music from the northern part of Nigeria. Sheikh Wolo Musa JP, Adamlo.

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Yes, this is how we start. This is how we do it. 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

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Shekere. 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

Yes, Christ. From the east to the west, from the west to the north, from the north to the south. Yes, sir. We play it. Everyone, we play all different kind of genre of music right here on WAID Digital Broadcasting, Cincinnati, Ohio. This one by Baba Mo, a freak. He calls this one. Come on now.

Yes, of course, Baba Mall is from Senegal. Segun Johnson is from Nigeria. Oh my goodness, come on now. And of course, we represent all African continent. African continent, all the countries in Africa as a whole, we represent the continent. Come on now.

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Wait.

from Senegal. We go to Egypt, Amadiab, Noher Hain. 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

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Yes, I've been listening to this song for many years until I met a brother of mine from Cameroon the other day. This one by Dulo, Glory Affirms. Glory Affirms. He told me the meaning of it and it blew my mind. Because when we used to go to the club, whenever they play this music, everybody's on the dance floor. I don't think anybody knew what the meaning. He said glory to women. That was the meaning of this. That is the meaning of this. The law, glory of fame. On WAID Digital Broadcasting, Cincinnati, Ohio. Come on now, I have the wheel so that you can all listen to what he's saying. My goodness. Thank you, my brother, for interpreting this for me.

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Yes, we did. Oh my goodness. No wonder when this song is played back then, when they were playing this song, most of the women from the African diaspora, they all come out in large number, and of course women are there too dancing with them, because I mean it's a melodious music, it's a melodious song. I love it. But the meaning, when I found out the meaning, I'm like, whoa, well, do love. No wonder women love you.

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1: Yes, like I said earlier, we play all genre of music on WAID Digital Broadcasting, gospel, hip hop, reggae, name it. We play souk, rumba, everything. We play it all African music. This one by my friend, my compadre. Yes, praise Ekang. Praise Ekang. Shout hallelujah to the Lord. Right from Nigeria, by way of Cincinnati, Ohio. Yes, praise Ekang on WAID Digital Broadcasting, Cincinnati, Ohio. Come on!

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Babamore is from Senegal. Collaboration. 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Come on now. Only on WAID Digital Broadcasting can you hear this kind of beautiful music. 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

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Come on now. 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The African with a K. Please tell a friend to tell a friend to tell another friend. Yes, this one, Soulful High Life by Ayidons. From the Oberoi's Entertainment. Come on now. Ayidons, Soulful High Life. I hope you all enjoy it. Come on now. Will. And come again on this beautiful one right here. Let's go.

0: 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Soulful, I like music all the way from the eastern part of Nigeria. This one by Ayidon. Yes, soulful music.
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Yes. Rose Muhando. Rose Muhando from Kenya. We do all different kind of genre of music. Gospel, hip-hop, reggae, juju, fuji, all different kind of music. 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

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Yes, Democratic Republic of Congo, this one by Kofi Olumide Mbembe on Africans in Diaspora Radio. Come on now. Oh, yeah.

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2: 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Come on now.

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Yes, beautiful, beautiful music from the Warrington CD on Africans in Diaspora Radio, WAID Digital Broadcasting, Cincinnati, Ohio. This next one by Kiss Daniel featuring Davido, Tui Tui. I hope you enjoy it.

Oh yes, this one, Venezuela, Chief Priest, Millionaire Africa, Boy P, Venezuela.

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This one, many people, come on!

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Yes, classic. 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
5: 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This one by Grace Idowu. This is Yoruba Worship Medley. 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

Yes, you tune into WAID Digital Broadcasting, Cincinnati, Ohio. The music of Grace Idowu. Like I said earlier, this is when I want to relax. I want to release. I want to just chill. This is the type of music I listen to. Powerful. Gospel medley.

0: I am not African because I was born in Africa, but because Africa was born in me. Action without thought is empty. Thought without action is blind. It is clear that we must find an African solution to our problems, and that this can only be found in African unity. Divided, we are weak. United, Africa will become one of the greatest forces for good in the world. Those who would judge us merely by the heights we have achieved would do well to remember the depths from which we started. Africa is a paradox which illustrates and highlights neocolonialism. Her earth is rich, yet the products that come from above and below the soil continue to enrich, not Africans predominantly, but groups and individuals who operate to Africa's impoverishment. The independence of Ghana is meaningless unless it is linked up with the total liberation of the African continent. We have awakened. We will not sleep anymore.
1: That was President Kwame Nkrumah. Speech he made several years ago. It's as important as it was then, now it's more important for African unity. 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

oh yes, oh yes. You heard the music of Zainab. Yeah, Habib Zainab. Yes, that was in French. Yeah, beautiful one. We're having a party on WAID Digital Broadcasting, Cincinnati, Ohio. This one by Jennifer Eliogo, Asa. ASA by Jennifer Eliogo. Hope you enjoy it. 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

Yes, Miloko, it is my turn to give thanks to God Almighty. 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

The music of Kofo Wonder. Yes, Kofo Wonder. Ara Lenko. How are the people? How is the family? How are your families and friends? How are they doing? That is the Yoruba greetings. Ara Lenko. Kofo Wonder. Yes, on WAID Digital Broadcasting, Cincinnati, Ohio. Africans in Diaspora Radio. This is how we do it. This is what we do.

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hear the music of Sheikh Musa, this one, Adamlo, Hausa gospel music from the northern part of Nigeria. Sheikh Wolo Musa JP, Adamlo.

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Whoop, whoop, whoop,

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All of you fellow Africans who are here, there is a sense in which we are mentally colonized. We either went to school in England, or in Lisbon, or in Paris, and even if we did not physically move, England came to us, Portugal came to us, Paris came to us. And you are here, central bankers will know that the central banks that you run are fundamentally mimicries of the central banks of the mother countries. But it's important to say that even as we talk about those erstwhile colonizers who never left, there was a new entrant into the arena, the United States of America. Not typically a colonizer, but became a hegemon after the World War II. And it's never lost on me that in 1944, when most African countries had not regained their political independence, the United States of America and one of the worst colonizers that the world has ever known, Britain, sat in Britain Woods in New Hampshire and gave birth to the IMF and the World Bank. They even mooted the idea of a trade organization, which did not materialize, but today has manifested itself as the WTO. Ha Jun Chang of Korea called them the unholy trinity. So when we are gathered here today, we must be conscious of those realities as African countries. We must be conscious of the fact that although the colonial project in its classical sense is no longer with us, in a very subtle and surreptitious and yet diabolical way, the neocolonial process is still with us and still controls our institutions. I dare say, therefore, that the typical banking sectors of many African countries is Euro-American. Euro-American in the sense that the DNA of your central banks is borrowed from what happens in those erstwhile colonizers and what is dictated by the hegemon of the West, the United States of America. We may enact laws that regulate your central bank. You may enact regulations, but those regulations, as I've already said, and I repeat for effect, are poor mimicries. And in my respectful submission, that is why Africa never quite realizes her potential. We are a continent of 1.4 billion people. We have about 41 central banks and about 42 currencies, none of which is ever referred to as a hard currency. In South Africa, you have your rand. Sometimes it behaves well, sometimes it does not. In Zambia, they have their kwacha. In Kenya, our shilling, you have your kwanza or metikais or pula in Botswana. But these currencies are not currencies that can stand tall when push comes to shove. The almighty dollar is the holy grail that we all seek. When you don't have dollars, you think your country is spinning out of the orbit. If you doubt me, ask the Zimbabweans. And if you doubt me,
visit any of the banks that you good ladies and gentlemen run, the rand will be kept outside, but when I want to withdraw dollars, you go to the inner recesses in a multiple locked cupboard to get the almighty dollar. So it dictates your economy. Intra-African trade, almost 80% is terminated in the dollar. The credit cards that we carry, whether you are from Nigeria or Kenya or Zambia, when you transact and as much as buy an item in a shop in Johannesburg, New York knows about it. London knows about it. That is the Africa that I'm talking about. It is an Africa that has continued to be manipulated from outside. That Africa has tried many times to disentangle herself from the chains and manacles of external control. But every time she tries, she fails. She is dictated to by IMF. Many of you who are present here will remember that in an effort to extricate ourselves from foreign dependence, in all our sectors, Africa has tried to do many things. But there is always the invisible foreign hand. In 1975, you will remember the Lomé Convention, signed in Lomé in Togo, putting together African countries and Caribbeans and Pacific. We promised ourselves under Lomé that we would interact, but we would regain our independence. It never came to pass. In 2000, we had the Cotonou Agreement. We are never shy of signing agreements. And then in 1980, we now say we don't want to cohabit with these countries. We want to go it alone. The Lagos Plan of Action of 1980 was our blueprint in that regard. I'm here to report to you that the Lagos Plan of Action failed spectacularly. Africa is a forest of agreements, charters and protocols which are honored in breach. And for that reason, you always have the external hand. In 1980s, the IMF was here in Africa, bestriding the continent like the fabled Colossus. One size fits all solutions. IMF came with structural adjustment programs. You'll remember them. And you banks were the midwives of those processes. The structural adjustment programs failed spectacularly. And even as I speak to you now, the wounds that it inflicted are with us as I speak. You central bankers will remember in 1980s when you are being told to devalue your currencies against the dollar, to devalue your currencies against the British sterling pound, to devalue your currency against the franc as it then was. And of course, we did. Not forgetting that at that time, the United States dollar had become a fiat currency and supported completely by gold during the Nixonian period. But still, we worshiped the dollar. I remember as a young boy in 1975, I was very young but curious. And I always remember Henry Kissinger at that time and Sheikh Yamani of the Saudis when the petrodollar entered into the arena, and the world has never been the same again. Africans were there.
But it's in the 60s that the Africa that I'm talking about came to the fore in a much more powerful way with the independence of Ghana in 1957 on the 6th day of March. And as I look at the leaders of that day, when they looked at Africa, and Kwame Nkrumah of Ghana was the most passionate, most eloquent, most far-seeing in this regard. Kwame said, "Seek ye first the political kingdom, and the rest shall be given unto you." We sought and obtained the political kingdom, and I even doubt whether we have it, and the rest has never come. In 1963, on the 25th day of May, to be exact, 32 heads of states and government gathered in Addis Ababa, Ethiopia. And I urge you to read the speech delivered by Kwame Nkrumah, exhorting the leaders of the day. "Let us not leave here without a single central bank," he said. "Let us not leave here without a single currency. Let us not leave here without a single policy on matters finance. Because if we don't, the independence that we are talking about will mean nothing. We'll have received the crown without the jewel." And indeed, we received the crown that we call political independence without the jewel that is economic independence. And the Africa that you have asked me to talk about is that Africa without jewels, a continent with 1.4 billion people, with a GDP which is smaller than that of the Federal Republic of Germany. The state of California in the United States of America has a GDP larger than the entire continent of Africa. That is the continent that we are talking about. But yet somehow throughout the ages, this Africa remains attractive to the West. It remains attractive to the rest of the world. In the last 4 months, it has not been lost on me. I've noticed something that is reminiscent of the scramble for Africa. It is a new scramble for Africa. The Secretary of State of the United States of America was here immediately after the Russian Foreign Secretary was here. The Chinese was here. The French President was here. The Turkish President was here. The Qataris were here. As I speak now, the Italian president is in my country, Kenya, as I speak. The American vice president will be coming here. And it doesn't stop at that. Every year, African heads of state, and some of you accompany them, are summoned, not invited. Never use the word invited. On the 15th day of December, they were summoned to Washington, D.C., 49 of them. Then they will be summoned to Beijing. Then they'll be summoned to London. Before the Ukraine war, they would be summoned to Sochi in Russia. Then they are summoned to Little Qatar. Then they are summoned to New Delhi. That is the Africa that we are talking about, whose central banks you manage, Mickey Mice. Mickey Mouse central banks. Aramco announced her profits yesterday, $161 billion. That is bigger than the economy of Mozambique, Angola, Eswatini, Lesotho, Zambia, and Malawi combined. Shell announced their profit this year, $160 billion, bigger than the economy of Kenya, Uganda, and Tanzania combined, one company. And then you come and say, "I'm a central bank governor of what?"
So let us, as we talk about central banking, let us be measured in our language. We are not comparing. How glad I am to be present with you this afternoon and to say in advance that contrary to the promise that has been made, I'm not going to focus on corruption. I'm going to make mention of it. But I'm going to pose the question, whither Africa? And I say so acutely aware that those of you who are here are central bankers and bankers who are active in the continent of Africa. The continent of Africa, as we all know, is a continent that has been abused and cannibalized over the years. She's a continent that many times is mentioned as if she were homogeneous, which is not true. Many of you will know, courtesy of history, that this continent is divided into 54 odd countries, the product of one of the most diabolical schemes ever visited by man to man, the Berlin Conference of 1884 to 1885, where the now pontificating countries of the West sat and carved out spheres of influence. And when we talk about Africa today, we are talking about post-colonial Africa. We never talk about Africa before colonization. And in fact, even after the process of decolonization had been undertaken and it went through its course, the Africa that we continue to talk about is still defined by the erstwhile colonizers in derogatory terms. You still hear the erstwhile colonizers in their unguarded moments refer to Africa as Anglophone Africa, as Lusophone Africa, as Francophone Africa. And as if to add insult to injury, for reasons that I have never understood, they succeeded in persuading Africans to be members of post-colonial organizations such as the Commonwealth. And it is never lost on me that the Commonwealth, which is an organization supposedly of equal countries, has as its titular and permanent head the British monarch. And in the recent past, they have been attracting countries which were not formerly their colonies, like Rwanda and Mozambique. The French also have their own, and the French were always more pernicious and remain pernicious today. They put together their former colonies and still control their banks, complete with a currency that is printed and controlled from Paris, the CFA franc. The Portuguese were a little weaker, and therefore they have their own organization,
But there is a sense in which if you are from Angola or from Mozambique or from Cabo Verde or Guinea-Bissau, you still look to Lisbon as your true north. That is the Africa that I'm talking about. It is an Africa which has inherited institutions which she does not understand, but which she pretends to understand.

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That was, once again, is www.africansindiaspora.com. Africa with a K. Yes, this is the music of Omawumi, originally done by Salifu Keita, Africa. Yes, this is how we start. This is how we do it. 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Come on now.

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Shekere. 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

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This is new, this is fresh, this is what is happening at all the parties right now, you know, Achalugo. 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

Yes, yes, rest. From the east to the west, from the west to the north, from the north to the south. Yes, sir. We play it. Everyone, we play all different kind of genre of music right here on WAID Digital Broadcasting, Cincinnati, Ohio. This one by Baba Mo, a freak. He calls this one, come on now.

Yes, of course, Baba Moore is from Senegal. Segun Johnson is from Nigeria. Oh my goodness, come on now. And of course, we represent all African continent. African continent, all the countries in Africa as a whole, we represent the continent. Come on now.

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from Senegal. 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

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Yes, I've been listening to this song for many years until I met a brother of mine from Cameroon the other day. This one by Dulor, Glory Affirms. He told me the meaning of it and it blew my mind. Because when we used to go to the club, whenever they play this music, everybody's on the dance floor. I don't think anybody knew what the meaning. He said, "Glory to women." That was the meaning of this. That is the meaning of this. The law, glory of fame. On WAID Digital Broadcasting, Cincinnati, Ohio. Come on now, I have the weed so that you can all listen to what he's saying. My goodness. Thank you, my brother, for interpreting this for me.

when you're young, you do so many things that you look back and you just think, wow, did I do that? Yes, we did. Oh my goodness. No wonder when this song is played back then, when they were playing this song, most of the women from the African diaspora, they all come out in large number, and of course women are there too dancing with them, because I mean it's a melodious music, it's a melodious song. I love it. But the meaning, when I found out the meaning, I was like, whoa, well, do love. No wonder women love you.

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1: Yes, like I said earlier, we play all genre of music on WAID Digital Broadcasting, gospel, hip-hop, reggae, name it. We play souk, rumba, everything. We play it all African music. This one by my friend, my compadre. Yes, praise Ekang. Praise Ekang. Shout hallelujah to the Lord. Right from Nigeria, by way of Cincinnati, Ohio. Yes, praise Ekang on WAID Digital Broadcasting, Cincinnati, Ohio. Come on!

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Come on now. Yes, sir. 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The African with a K. Please tell a friend to tell a friend to tell another friend. Yes, this one, Soulful High Life by Ayidons. From the Oberoi's Entertainment. Come on now. Ayidons, Soulful High Life. I hope you all enjoy it. Come on now. Will. And come again on this beautiful one right here. Let's go.

0: 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Soulful high life music all the way from the eastern part of Nigeria. This one by Ayidon. Yes, soulful music.
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Rose Muhando from Kenya. We do all different kind of genre of music: gospel, hip hop, reggae, juju, fuji, all different kind of music. 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
1: 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Yes, Democratic Republic of Congo. 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Come on now. Oh, yeah.

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1: 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It has been Maboko.

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Yes. 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This next one by Kiss Daniel featuring Davido, Tui Tui. I hope you enjoy it.

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This one, many people, come on.

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Super Sweet. Talks International. 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Ajua.

Yes, Ajua. Super Sweet Talks International, all the way from Ghana. Yes, classic. 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
4: 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This one by Grace Idowu. This is Yoruba Worship Medley. 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

Yes, you tune into WAID Digital Broadcasting, Cincinnati, Ohio. The music of Grace Idowu. Like I said earlier, this is when I want to relax. I want to release. I want to just chill. This is the type of music I listen to. Powerful. Gospel medley.

0: am not African because I was born in Africa, but because Africa was born in me. Action without thought is empty. Thought without action is blind. It is clear that we must find an African solution to our problems, and that this can only be found in African unity. Divided, we are weak. United, Africa will become one of the greatest forces for good in the world. Those who would judge us merely by the heights we have achieved would do well to remember the depths from which we started. Africa is a paradox which illustrates and highlights neocolonialism. Her earth is rich, yet the products that come from above and below the soil continue to enrich not Africans predominantly, but groups and individuals who operate to Africa's impoverishment. The independence of Ghana is meaningless unless it is linked up with the total liberation of the African continent. We have awakened. We will not sleep anymore.
1: That was President Kwame Nkrumah. Speech he made several years ago. It's as important as it was then, now it's more important for African unity. You tune into WAID Digital Broadcasting, Cincinnati, Ohio. 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
1: Today, be happy day for us. We thank God like that.

Yes, oh yes, you heard the music of Zainab. Yeah, Habib Zainab. Yes, that was in French. Yeah, beautiful one. We're having a party on WAID, Digital Broadcasting, Cincinnati, Ohio. This one by Jennifer Eliogo, ASA. ASA by Jennifer Eliogo. 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

Yes, Miloko, it is my turn to give thanks to God Almighty. This one by Joseph Olushola. Joseph Olushola, Miloko, it is my turn to give thanks and praise.

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The music of Kofo Wanda. Yes, sir. Kofo Wanda. Ara Lenko. How are the people? How is the family? How are your families and friends? How are they doing? That is the Yoruba greetings. Ara Lenko. Kofo Wanda. Yes, on WAID Digital Broadcasting, Cincinnati, Ohio. Africans in Diaspora Radio. This is how we do it. This is what we do.

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2: 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Yes. Gombo salsa, Africando. 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

hear the music of Sheikh Musa, this one, Adamlo, Hausa gospel music from the northern part of Nigeria. Sheikh Wolo Musa JP, Adamlo.

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0: Dlamini, whoopu mqombothi. 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
2: Fellow freedom fighters, comrades and friends, it is my great pleasure to welcome you to Accra and to this conference of African freedom fighters and supporters of the growing movement for Africa's liberation and unity. It is good for our cause to have a periodic meeting of this kind to examine our position in the great struggle to rid Africa completely and forever of imperialism and its handmaidens, colonialism and neocolonialism. Africa is rich and not poor. As the great wealth that has been taken out of our continent over five centuries of spoliation and extortion, very well put. Africa has immense actual and potential wealth: gold, diamond, copper, manganese, bauxite, iron ore, uranium, asbestos, chrome, cobalt, a host of other minerals. Our essential agricultural produce have all been drained away by colonialist imperialism. Africa is far from being poor. It is Africans who are poor, not Africa. And they are poor because of the uncounted profit that has been made out of the exploitation of their labor and their lands. If we are being bidded to enter the European community, we must have something that community needs, and needs badly, when it pretends to offer a bonus by way of aid. When Greeks come bearing grapes, should we not look them well in the mouth? If I may mix my metaphor. But I'm sure you get my meaning. I raise this point so that it will stay in your minds when you may be tempted by the seductive promises of new colonialism to forget the real character of colonialist imperialism and be persuaded away from your own true interests and those of Africa. For today, we must each see ourselves as part of Africa in order that we may face colonialist imperialism and its new form, new colonialism, on a continent-wide front. For unity must be the keynote of our actions. Our enemies are many, and they stand ready to pounce upon and exploit our very weakness. They tell us that this particular person or that particular country has greater or more favorable potentialities than the other. They do not tell us that we should unite, that we are all as good as we are able to make ourselves once we are free. Remember, always, that you have four stages to make. First, the attainment of freedom and independence. Secondly, the consolidation of that freedom and independence. Thirdly, the creation of unity and community between the free African states. Fourth, the economic and social reconstruction of Africa. This requires some plain speaking. And for the sake of Africa, let us speak plainly. As I see it, our greatest danger stems from disunity and the inability to see that the realization of our hopes and aspirations, the realization of our objective of total African independence and of our future progress and prosperity is inextricably bound up with the necessity to unify our policy and actions in connection with the continuous struggle for independence and the greater task of economic and social reconstruction beyond it. We must therefore face the issue of African unity now, for only unity will make the artificial boundaries and regional demarcations imposed by colonialism obsolete and superfluous. African unity will thus provide an effective remedy for border disputes and internecine troubles. In a united Africa, there could be no frontier claims between Ethiopia and Somalia, or between Zanzibar and Kenya, Guinea or Liberia, or between Ghana, Togoland, and the Ivory Coast. Because we would regard ourselves as one great continental family of nations. Some of the leaders, it must be confessed, do not see the struggle of their brother Africans as part of their own struggle. Even if they did, they would not be free to express their solidarity. These rifts are consciously created by the imperialists between Africans, where they can sit back and watch with sly satisfaction, as well as contempt for those who fail to see how they are being used against Africa's best interests. Regrettably, those states include some who were among the freedom fighters of yesterday and who haven't won their independence, are willing to drop it for some token aid and thereby deny to those still struggling for freedom even their moral support. Here is a phenomenon against which all African freedom fighters must be on their guard and resist to the utmost. Even though I appreciate the difficulties facing us, I must admit, I find it strange to watch some of us returning willingly to the colonialist fold. This time, they don't even have the excuse of being forced to subject themselves to foreign domination. It makes one wonder. Why so much effort and sacrifice and so many lives were given up to the achievement of independence in the first place, if it can only be so quickly and easily surrendered? We must begin to build immediately our own continental common market, for it is easy for anyone who studies the common market organization closely to realize that the common market is aimed at harnessing the African countries to satisfy the profit lust of the imperialist bloc and to prevent us from following an independent neutralist policy. It is easy to see that the imperialists and the colonialists are determined to retain the African countries in the position of suppliers of cheap raw materials. If we do not resist this threat, and if we throw in our lot with the common market, we shall doom the economy of Africa to a state of perpetual subjection to the economy of Western Europe. This will, of course, hinder the industrialization of our young African states. It is impossible to think of economic development and national independence without possessing an unfettered capacity for maintaining a strong industrial power. The activities of the common market are therefore fraught with dangerous political and economic consequences for the independent African states. The organization constitutes an attempt to replace the old system of colonial exploitation by a new system of collective colonialism, which will be stronger and more dangerous than the old evils we are striving to liquidate from our continent. This is another reason why we should come together in a unified African economic plan, which, operating on a continental scale, can make a solid attack on the imperialist domination in Africa. We should, without delay, aim at the creation of a joint African military command. There is little wisdom in our present separate effort to build up and maintain defense forces, which, in any case, would be ineffective in a major world conflict. If we examine this problem realistically, we would ask, which single African state could protect itself against an imperialist aggressor? And how much more difficult this would be when some states are allowing the imperialists to maintain bases on their territories. I have already referred to the military forces which South Africa is raising and the danger it poses for the new African states and the struggle of those still in chains. Only our unity can provide us with anything like adequate protection. Those problems can best be met within a unified Africa. And it should be possible in the higher reaches of our endeavor to devise a constitutional structure which will secure the objectives I have outlined and yet preserve the sovereignty of each of the countries joining the Union. Countries within the Union will naturally maintain their own constitutions, continue to use their own national emblems and national anthems and other symbols and paraphernalia of sovereignty. Regional associations and territorial groupings can only be other forms of balkanization unless they are conceived within the framework of a continental union. There are existing models which we can modify or adapt to our pattern. The United States of America, the Soviet Union, India and China have proved the efficacy of unions embracing large stretches of land and population. Long live African freedom fighters.
0: That was a speech given by President Kwame Nkrumah to African freedom fighters on the importance of Africa's unity, why Africa must unite. But did they listen to him? I doubt it. Because while they were having that meeting, there was another meeting going on in a different part of Africa. But this was a powerful speech given by President Kwame Nkrumah of Ghana, in Ghana, to African freedom fighters, trying to urge them to unite as a unit, a union, not as independent, not as a different states or countries like we have. They did not listen to. And that is why we have most of the problems we have in Africa now. The Pan-Africanist, the original Pan-Africanist, President Kwame Nkrumah of Ghana. That was a speech given way back then on the unity of all African countries. Thank you for listening. 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

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Africa with a K. Yes, this is the music of Omawumi, originally done by Salifu Keita, Africa. Yes, this is how we start. This is how we do it. 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Come on now.

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Shekere. 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
1: Bye.

Yes, yes, yes, yes, yes, yes. The old, the new, young and old. Yes, everything we play, all different kind of genre on Africans and Diaspora Radio. Achalugo, Asanwa by Segun Johnson. This is new, this is fresh, this is what is happening at all the parties right now, you know. Achalugo, come on now.

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Yes, yes, rest. From the east to the west, from the west to the north, from the north to the south. Yes, sir. We play it. Everyone, we play all different kind of genre of music right here on WAID Digital Broadcasting, Cincinnati, Ohio. This one by Baba Mo, a freak. He calls this one. Come on now.

Yes, of course, Baba Mall is from Senegal. Segun Johnson is from Nigeria. Oh my goodness, come on now. And of course, we represent all African continent. African continent, all the countries in Africa as a whole, we represent the continent. Come on now.

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Yes, I've been listening to this song for many years until I met a brother of mine from Cameroon the other day. This one by Dulo, Glory Affirms, Glory Affirms. He told me the meaning of it and it blew my mind. Because when we used to go to the club, whenever they play this music, everybody's on the dance floor. I don't think anybody knew what the meaning. He said, glory to women. That was the meaning of this. That is the meaning of this. The law, glory of fame. On WAID Digital Broadcasting, Cincinnati, Ohio. Come on now, I have the wheel so that you can all listen to what he's saying. My goodness. Thank you, my brother, for interpreting this for me.

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Yes, we did. Oh my goodness. No wonder when this song is played back then, when they were playing this song, most of the women from the African diaspora, they all come out in large number, and of course women are there too dancing with them, because I mean it's a melodious music, it's a melodious song. 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But the meaning, when I found out the meaning, I'm like, whoa, well, do love. 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
1: Yes, like I said earlier, we play all genre of music on WAID Digital Broadcasting, gospel, hip-hop, reggae, name it. We play souk, rumba, everything. We play it all African music. This one by my friend, my compadre. Yes, praise Ekang. Praise Ekang. Shout hallelujah to the Lord. Right from Nigeria, by way of Cincinnati, Ohio. Yes, praise Ekang on WAID Digital Broadcasting, Cincinnati, Ohio. Come on!

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Come on now. Yes, sir. 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The African with a K. Please tell a friend to tell a friend to tell another friend. Yes, this one, Soulful High Life by Ayidans. From the Obi Royce Entertainment. Come on now. Are you done so for I Life? I hope you all enjoy it. Come on, I will. And come again on this beautiful one right here. Let's go.

0: 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Soulful, I like music all the way from the eastern part of Nigeria. This one by Ayidon. Yes, soulful music.
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Rose Muhando from Kenya. We do all different kind of genre of music: gospel, hip hop, reggae, juju, fuji, all different kind of music. 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

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Yes, Democratic Republic of Congo. This one by Kofi Olumide Mbembe on Africans in Diaspora Radio. 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
2: 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Come on now.

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Yes, beautiful, beautiful music from the Warrington CD. And Africans in Diaspora Radio, WAID Digital Broadcasting, Cincinnati, Ohio. This next one by Kiss Daniel featuring Davido, Tui Tui. I hope you enjoy it.

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This one, many people. Come on!

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Yes, Ajua. 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
4: Whenever I want to relax and release all the stress of the day, of the week, yes, I listen to music like this. This one by Grace Idowu. This is Yoruba Worship Medley. 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

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The music of Grace Idowu. Like I said earlier, this is when I want to relax. I want to release. I want to just chill. This is the type of music I listen to. Powerful. Gospel medley.

0: I am not African because I was born in Africa, but because Africa was born in me. Action without thought is empty. Thought without action is blind. It is clear that we must find an African solution to our problems, and that this can only be found in African unity. Divided, we are weak. United, Africa will become one of the greatest forces for good in the world. Those who would judge us merely by the heights we have achieved would do well to remember the depths from which we started. Africa is a paradox which illustrates and highlights neo-colonialism. Her earth is rich, yet the products that come from above and below the soil continue to enrich, not Africans predominantly, but groups and individuals who operate to Africa's impoverishment. The independence of Ghana is meaningless unless it is linked up with the total liberation of the African continent. We have awakened. We will not sleep anymore.
1: That was President Kwame Nkrumah's speech he made several years ago. It's as important as it was then, now it's more important for African unity. 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
2: 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We thank God like that.

yes, oh yes, oh yes. You heard the music of Zainab. Yeah, Habib Zainab. Yes, that was in French. Yeah, beautiful one. We're having a party on WAID Digital Broadcasting, Cincinnati, Ohio. This one by Jennifer Eliogo, Asa. ASA by Jennifer Eliogo. 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

there is a milokan. It is my turn to give thanks to God Almighty. This one by Joseph Olushola. Joseph Olushola, a milokan. It is my turn to give thanks and praise.

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The music of Kofo Wanda. Yes, sir. Kofo Wanda. Ara Lenko. How are the people? How is the family? How are your families and friends? How are they doing? That is the Yoruba greetings. Ara Lenko. Kofo Wanda. Yes, on WAID Digital Broadcasting, Cincinnati, Ohio. Africans in Diaspora Radio. This is how we do it. This is what we do.

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yeah, the music of Sheikh Musa. This one, Adamlo, Hausa gospel music from the northern part of Nigeria. Sheikh Wolo Musa JP, Adamlo.

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1: 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Mkomboti. 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

0: Today we focus on one of the most important countries in the continent of Africa, the Federal Republic of Nigeria. Nigeria is Africa's most populous nation. Estimate says that one out of every five Africans is a Nigerian. And the history of Nigeria is something that is as interesting as it is intriguing, even as we ask the question or pose the question, is Nigeria the future locomotive of the continent of Africa? In other words, we are asking ourselves, if Africa is to be great again, will Nigeria be the engine of that new movement? And I have no doubt in my mind that indeed it should be and will be. But let us ask ourselves, what has ailed Nigeria thus far? Starting very well, with some tension, even in the early days, southern Nigeria. And of course, one says southern to mean the area above the north, but in real context, Nigeria was in the early days seen in terms of northern Nigeria, western Nigeria, and eastern Nigeria. And we use almost ethnic terms to define those particular territories, notwithstanding that Nigeria has many nationalities, in excess of 300 such nationalities and perhaps even 500 languages. But in those early days, the northerners, who are preponderantly Muslim, produced leaders who were not very keen on the federation. And in this regard, I'm thinking of people like Sir Ahmadu Bello. On the eastern part, you had stalwarts such as Obafemi Awolowo. And of course, on the eastern part, you had stalwarts such as Zik of Africa, Nnamdi Azikiwe. And it is instructive that when Nigeria regains independence, is Nnamdi Azikiwe, who is the president with Abubakar Tafawa Balewa, who is from the north. And no sooner has Nigeria regained independence than the tensions begin to emerge. And this is important because those nations then begin to undermine Nigeria's economic potential, culminating, as we know, in the coup d'etats in 1960s with Agui Ironsi, and after that culminating in the civil war, which pits the Biafra led by Dim Chukwuemeka Odumegwu Ojukwu against the Nigeria federal government led at that time by Yakubu Gowon, and ultimately the surrender and the ostracization of an economic nature of the Igbo community. Nigeria then is troubled, and that trouble is one that has remained, and in the views of many commentators, is what has held Nigeria down. Ethnic suspicion. The Hausa Fulani in the north, the Yoruba in the west, the Igbo in the east, and the other ethnicities, of course, find themselves caught up in these tensions. When one sees that, you can then begin to see why there are a series of coup d'etats that see the emergence of military leaders. If it is not Ibrahim Babangida, it is Buhari. If it is not Buhari, it is Abacha. And all these things have served to disrupt the economic engine that Nigeria would and should become. And then when Nigeria discovers oil, and sometimes it is known as the oil curse, Nigeria then forgets that it has other resources, that it is possible to have serious agriculture in Nigeria, that it is possible to have mining as a source of income in Nigeria. Nigeria has zinc, Nigeria has iron ore, Nigeria has coal, Nigeria has cobalt. All these could be used to power the economic engine of Nigeria, But there is the obsession with oil, and oil magnates emerge, and this oil becomes an obsession and leads to mega corruption, leading Chinua Achebe to write very interesting books. In 1966, he writes the book A Man of the People, in which he dramatizes the problems of Nigeria, and he does not stop there. He writes yet another book, Ant Hills of the Savannah, which also dramatizes the problem of Nigeria. And in 1983, he writes the little book, The Trouble with Nigeria. And he says that the trouble in Nigeria is simply and squarely a problem of leadership, and that those who have had the opportunity of leading Nigeria have not served her well. There have been people who are obsessed with personal benefit. He as much as says, not in so many words, that Nigeria has had the misfortune of being led by kakistocrats. This is their very worst, and kleptocrats, whose only claim to fame is that they want to steal from Nigeria. When one therefore sees that characterization, one can understand why Nigeria has never realized her potential. But yet Nigerians are some of the most amazing individuals in the world. Tell me, in which sector don't you find a Nigerian as a leading thinker or a leading practitioner, unfortunately, outside of Nigeria? You go to the United States of America, to the United Kingdom, and look for the best doctors, they will be Nigerians. Go to those countries, look for the best architects, they will be Nigerians. Go to those countries and look for the best engineers, they'll be Nigerians. Even in the aerospace in Nigeria. And Nigerians are performing wonders in different parts of the world, but when they come back home, the environment is not enabling, with the consequence that they don't punch in their weight, they punch below their weight. I have had the occasion to say it on a number of occasions that when Nigeria says that is the second largest economy with a GDP of $500 billion United States dollar, they should not say it, because Nigeria in truth ought to be an economy which is at the very least $3 trillion United States dollars. Can it achieve it? Yes, it can. But what must it do in order to achieve that status, in order to be the true locomotive, the true engine of Africa's economic and political revival? It can achieve it if it does a number of things. Number one, that it re-engineers her politics and introduces what I call hygiene in the conduct of our politics. What do I mean, hygiene? I mean that they should have systems for electing individuals both at the state and the federal level that allows men and women of integrity to emerge. Can it be done? Yes, it can be done. And one can say that in the recent past, when we have seen elections being carried out, there is improvement that is taking place in the federal units. I believe that if that were to be done, if hygiene were to be introduced in the conduct of political affairs of Nigeria, it would create an enabling environment. Number two, that the federal character of Nigeria should be given its pride of place, and the federal units should be allowed to unlock their potentials. I've had the advantage of visiting quite a number of states in Nigeria, and one is amazed at the possibilities. At the occasion of visiting the state of Akwa Ibom, and I was amazed at the quality of the roads to be found in Akwa Ibom. Amazing. If one wants to benchmark, look at the roads, they are as well done as anywhere in countries where infrastructure is accepted as being the engine of economic development. And one can see that in quite a number of states. If you go to Katsina, one is beginning to see that. In Bayelsa, one is beginning to see that. And in Enugu and in Anambra, one is beginning to see, and of course Ogun State and Adamawa and all these states, one begins to see a Nigeria that could emerge if hygiene were to be introduced. Nigeria must diversify her economy. The obsession with oil, we are actually in an area where we are moving away from fossil fuel. I don't think we will, but the truth is that even if we remain with fossil fuel, Nigeria must begin to diversify her economy. I want to see a Nigeria that has a mining sector that is thriving. And I'm very happy that Nigeria is beginning to add value to our products, including the newly established refinery by Aliko Dangote, so that we are refining our oil in Nigeria, we are refining our minerals in Nigeria, we are adding value. That would be another component in terms of enabling the economy to be the engine. The other area is in the area of agriculture. Nigeria, like many African countries, still imports food. Nigeria should not import rice. Nigeria should not import wheat. Nigeria should not import chicken. If we were to ensure that Nigeria grows our agriculture, then I have no doubt in my mind that Nigeria can add value to the African continent. The other area is tourism. People don't know. You only have to visit places such as Benin. You only have to visit different places in northern part of Nigeria and in western part of Nigeria and in eastern part of Nigeria, and you will realize that Nigeria can easily receive more than 20 million visitors. And if it does that, then Nigeria would, as it were, be the engine that we want. And very lastly, in the area of technology, I remember during the presidency of Olusegun Obasanjo in Abuja, he started thinking about nuclear and aerospace. Nigeria, through collaboration with different friends of goodwill, should be in the nuclear space and in the artificial intelligence space. And when she gets into that space, then she could begin to earn the dividends that come with these new technologies. In the financial sector, I'm very happy, and any observer should be, that Nigerian banks are now beginning to spread their wings in different parts of Africa. If it is not Guarantee Bank, it is Access Bank. If it is not Access Bank, it is UBA Bank. All these factors conjoined are telling one story, that a Nigeria that is alive to her potential, a Nigeria that is seeing herself as the engine of development with the use of people in Nigeria and Nigerians in the diaspora, the time is now for Nigeria to begin to take charge of our resources and our affairs. And when we say that, we are not for one moment saying that Nigeria will not trade with the rest of the world. We will. Nigeria will trade with the rest of the world, but in a manner that is not parasitic, but in a manner that is symbiotic. That is the lesson of history. It is the lesson of the world, that if you are not in charge of your affairs, you'll be dominated, and of course, you will be undermined. And when you are undermined, you'll be weakened. And when you are weakened, you will be frustrated. And when you are frustrated, you will be enslaved. Nigeria can avoid that path for the sake of Africa. Brothers and sisters, we continue the conversation around the continent of Africa, and today we are focusing on the Federal Republic of Nigeria. We'll come back again to continue the conversation. Meanwhile, bye-bye.
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Don't mean lady share. Ah, you are not them. You do not lie. You do not fail. There is nothing that you've written about my life that return empty. You say that you not leave me. Do not forsake me. You are beside me, and that is all that matters. You are my anchor. You are my strong tower. You are the way. You are the truth. You are the light. There is nothing that you said about me that will turn empty.

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2: 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I am Olubanjo Adegun. 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
4: Thank you very much, my good brother Wallace. Let me first thank the organizers of this conference for putting this together. At a time when it can rightly be said that the continent of Africa is at crossroads. Just this morning, I received a post from a good friend of mine from Liberia. And in that post, he says poignantly, "Why is it that Africans are so concerned about the conflict in the Gaza Strip and the conflict between Ukraine and Russia, with our media houses reporting it on a daily basis, yet there is a conflict in Sudan, which has occasioned perhaps the worst humanitarian situation in the recent past. When there is a conflict in southern Cameroons, where children have not gone to school for many years, yet there is a conflict in the Democratic Republic of Congo, yet there is unease in Somalia, yet there is unease in the Amhara region in Ethiopia. Yet there is unease in Central African Republic. Yet there is insurgency in northern Burkina, Mali, Chad, and unease in Guinea." And I asked myself, what is the problem? And I answered by saying, it is because we do not write our story. It is because we are defined by others. And as long as we are defined by others, as Malcolm X said famously, unless the African in the continent is respected, no black man or woman will be respected outside of the continent of Africa. There is wisdom, therefore, as my good friend Dr. Shem said, for us to begin to ask the question, who are we? And what can we do to regain confidence and to regain our rightful place in the world? Nostalgically, we talk about Mansa Musa and how his pilgrimage to Mecca changed the world. We romanticize our past, but the reality is that our continent can do better, because she did many years ago. I remember reading one of the most iconic speeches ever delivered by an African in the year 1906 at the University of Columbia by South Africa's Pixley Kaisaka Seme, the regeneration of Africa. That speech went into history, talked about the pioneering movers of Pan-Africanism, such as Sylvester Williams, such as Marcus Garvey, talked about many things and said that Africa must regenerate.

world with 99% of the men castrated. That is Africa. Then after they were done with slavery, they came up with the colonial project. They sat in Berlin, parceled our continent into 54 units, which we still kill and maim for in order to retain boundaries created by the colonizer in Berlin. Then today they refer to our continent pejoratively, I suspect, as Francophone, to mean we are speaking French, not Bambara. Anglophone, to mean we are speaking English, not Gekoyo, not Luo, not Uganda. Lusophone, to mean we are speaking Portuguese, not of Ambo and of Imbundu. Then they came and changed our names. Then at one time they even said that God could not understand our languages. God could only speak in Latin. And that is what defines us even as we speak today. So that when we talk about the African diaspora, even our gravitation is holding all factors constant to those who colonize us. If you are in Dakar, in Senegal, your true north is Paris. If you are in the Democratic Republic of Congo, in Kinshasa, and you want to escape the pain in Kinshasa, is Brussels. If you are in Luanda, Angola, or Maputo, or Praia in Cabo Verde, your gravitation is Lisbon. If you are in Kenya, or Zambia, or Nigeria, or Ghana, if you don't gravitate towards London, it is Washington. Those of you who are students of science will well remember Pavlov's conditional reflex. It is alive and well. And the time, therefore, is to liberate ourselves from lamentation. We have lamented too long. We have agonized too long. The time is to give meaning to the statement made by Tanzania's Julius Nyerere on the 6th day of March 1997, when he was the guest of honor on the occasion of the 40th anniversary of Ghana's independence. And Mwalimu said, if Africa does not unite, there is no future for Africa. And we are not talking about the unity of the graveyard where we all agree. No, it is unity of purpose. Today, many African governments have ministries of foreign affairs with an appendage called the diaspora, even diaspora desk, but they see you as they see gold mines. It is your dollar that they are interested in. It is your pound that they are interested in. It is your euro that they are interested in. They do not see the human resource that you are. As I speak to you now, some of our best men and women are outside of the continent. Our best engineers are to be found outside of the continent. Our civil engineers are to be found outside of the continent. And it's the Chinese who are building our roads, a paradox and an irony at once. That is where we are. Today, our best doctors are to be found outside of the continent. So that when our leaders
in Kenya when they want to give birth.

they go to the United States. When they have a flu, they go to the United States. When they are about to die, they go to Europe and America and India. That is why Vladimir Putin is said to have said, but I doubt whether he said it, but that notwithstanding, he's said to have said that Africa is only a graveyard for her leaders. We can do better. Because history has demonstrated that whenever we wanted to do better, we did. You know, many times when I think about our founding fathers and mothers, and I listen to some of them in their very unsophisticated way, some of them through music, Miriam Makeba, some of them through religion, Kim Pavita, Donna Beatrice of the Democratic Republic of Congo. Some of them through the political platform, Kwame Nkrumah, Ahmed Sekou Toure, Mwalimu Nyerere, Samora, Moises Machel. Without internet, without what you and me have today, they were able to organize. When Marcus Mosias Garvey was telling people to come back home, he had no internet. No Boeing. No Airbus. When Sylvester Williams was convening the first Pan-African meeting from Trinidad and Tobago, how did he communicate? But they did it. So what must we do? You know, 2 days ago, I was invited to the Africa-Korea meeting at the University of Nairobi on the 6th of August. And I looked at the statistics that Korea, which was smaller in her economy than Kenya in 1963, today has a GDP of 1.7 trillion with a population of 51 million, and the entire continent of Africa has a GDP of no more than 2.8 trillion. That Norway, with a population of less than 10 million, has a sovereign fund of 1.7 trillion, and Africa Exim Bank only has a small fund of 4 billion, and we shout about it. We should shut up. If you look at our men and women in the diaspora, give or take, the statistics are known to you. But if you look at persons of Africa or African descent, no less than 250 million, second only to Nigeria. And if you look at the income that they generate every year, the good Dr. Shemu Chiodo has only given you the statistics which are the tip of the iceberg. The story requires that we pause and ask, one week ago, I wrote to the chairman of the African Union and told him in my letter that this is the year of reparations, the year 2025. We are in the month of August, 4 months to go. What is happening? Of course, I said, rather unkindly, that, sir, when we are elected, we thought you'd do better, but you have gone back to the factory setting. It is diplomatic niceties, sterile statements and speeches, jamborees, with the consequence that Africa is a forest of protocols and declarations which yield nothing. We are the only continent whose leaders are summoned. Africa-China conference in Beijing, and all our 54 leaders by private jet are in Beijing.
Africa, Russia in Sochi, and they go. Africa, even little Qatar in Doha, and they go. Africa, Washington, and they go. And the President of the United States of America has the temerity to ask an African president how well he speaks English. The time is now for you to change. And it is people in the diaspora that have changed their societies. Look through history. The state of Israel was created by their diaspora. You have a duty. The time is now for us to reflect and ask ourselves, what will our generation do? My good friend Kennedy said, and he says in his book, that every generation must find something for which it shall be known. They came, they resisted, even if they failed. The Amazon women of Dahomey resisted. Queen Zinga resisted in Angola. Mekatilili Wamenza resisted. Shaka the Zulu resisted. There was the Hare Rebellion. There was the Maji Maji Rebellion. There was the Mau Mau Rebellion. They resisted. Then there came another crop and they resisted and we regained our independence. And we lost it through some leaders who changed for the worst. What is our generation going to do? What will we be remembered for? The Ethiopians in the diaspora have financed the Grand Ethiopian Renaissance Dam. It can be done. But we must not work in silos. We must work as one unit. The geographical entities that were bequeathed to us by the colonizers must not stand in the way of our unity. You know, in the year 2013, the then chair of the AUC in Nkosazana and Lamini Zuma wrote a letter to Kwame Nkrumah, apologizing to Kwame because we refused to listen to him. Africa has long realized that we must do things for ourselves. When they sat in 1963 in Addis Ababa, they said we must do things for Africa. We must have intra-African trade. They repeated the same again in 1973 in Addis Ababa. Repeated it again in 1980 in Lagos, repeated it again in Addis Ababa in the year 2013. We have Africa Agenda 2063 and Africa Continental Free Trade Area. They met in Kigali and said that we should move freely in the continent. They met in Yamoussoukro and said we shall open the air skies, but I suspect some of you were required to have visas before you came. Or if they did not call them visas, they gave them another Christian name. But you paid some money before you came here. How can it be? 33 currencies and counting. And when you go into an aircraft, they say they are expecting, they accept all major currencies. It never includes the Naira. Not the CDO, no. Not the Kwanza, not the shilling, not the Kwacha, not the Mafaranga. It is only the dollar and the euro and even the cards. If it is not Visa, it is American. If it is not American, it's something else. We produce what we do not consume and consume what we do not produce, as said Ali Mazrui. So the time is now for us to do what we must. This is an intergenerational war which must be fought by us from different corners. You know, this morning
I was listening perhaps for the umpteenth time to Martin Luther's sermon, A Knock at Midnight. And in that sermon, Luther King says many things, but he reminds us that unfortunately, as he was speaking then in 1960, still true today, we have now entered into a world of what he calls moral relativism. Everything is right. It depends. There are no anchors. No, not everything is right. The time is now, my brothers and sisters, for us to wake up. So when we leave here, let this not be another jamboree. When we leave here and we are reconvening wherever it will be, whether it's in Accra, Ghana, or Lagos in Nigeria, or Dakar in Senegal, or Maputo, or Cape Town in South Africa, let us ask ourselves sector by sector. There is a young girl whom I met recently. She's called Wakesh. That young girl told me that she'd sold the little she had in the United States of America and come back to the mother continent in what she calls return to Eden. That is a similitude of what in the Bible Abraham did. You leave Ur of the Chaldeans not knowing where you are going to. We must do it. Come back in tourism. How can the bazaar market in Istanbul receive 99 million visitors every year and Kenyans boast and dance naked because we have received 2.5 million visitors? In agriculture, why is it that we are importing chicken from Brazil? Why is it that we are importing sugar from Brazil? In the artificial intelligence space, are we in the fourth industry?

Welcome to WAID. Name of the show is First Light. I'm D. Swan, all the way from Cincinnati, Ohio. And thank the Africans in Diaspora for making this all possible. Just heard the genius of Don Cherry, Inside Outside. Thank you all for tuning in this wonderful Friday. Got a lot in store.

Listen to pianist Victor Feldman with John Patitucci and Trevor Feldman. Then we had something by Mike Casey, Universal Gratitude. We had something real nice by vocalist Frida Payne and flautist Jerome Richardson, I Cried For You. Started everything off with Kirk Periwinkle, Aaron Parks, Eric Rebus, and Gregory Hutchison. The Past Intact, live at the Phyllis Vanguard. Here's Count Basie, Bluebird Blues.

Well, thank you for tuning in to WAID. I'm Dee Swan from Cincinnati, Ohio. I thank the Africans in diaspora for making this all possible. Listen to Chris Potter, Oha Maria, live. Before that, we had Freddie Hubbard, First Light. We had George Coleman and Shirley Scott, Smile. Started everything off with Count Basie, Bluebird Blues. Here's David Liebman, The Beginning.

I have a last and lack of day. That's how I feel, confused about the whole situation. Like, you think just living long enough would merely by art or by chance wind up ending next to someone that you could share some romantic feeling?

I want to thank you for tuning in, WAID. This is First Light. I'm D. Swan from Cincinnati, Ohio. We'll be back next Wednesday from 5 to 7. Listen to Fred Hirsch and Esperanza Spalding, but not for me. Then you heard a lively piece from Chris Potter, You Gotta Move. And we had something from the great Cannonball Adderley, Exodus.

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Africa with a K. Yes, this is the music of Omawumi, originally done by Salifu Keita, Africa. Yes, this is how we start. This is how we do it. Live here on WAID Digital Broadcasting, Cincinnati, Ohio. Come on now.

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Shekere. 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

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This one by my late friend, yes, may so continue to rest in peace, Manu Dibango, IA Africa, on Africans in Diaspora Radio. 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

0: Yes,
1: yes, yes, yes, yes, yes. The old, the new, young and old. Yes, everything we play, all different kind of genre on Africans and Diaspora Radio. Achalugo, Asanwa by Segun Johnson. This is new, this is fresh. This is what is happening at all the parties right now, you know. Achalugo. Come on now.

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Yes, yes, rest from the east to the west, from the west to the north, from the north to the south. Yes, sir, we play it. Everyone, we play all different kind of genre of music right here on WAID Digital Broadcasting, Cincinnati, Ohio. This one by Baba Mo, a freak, he calls this one. Come on now.

of course, Baba Moore is from Senegal. Segun Johnson is from Nigeria. Oh my goodness, come on now. And of course, we represent all African continent. African continent, all the countries in Africa as a whole, we represent the continent. Come on now.

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from Senegal. 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